0: chasing notice in the morning. Ooh. 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

0: don't know how to dance, but can lean and make the ghetto women put their hands on their knees. Make the ghetto women put their hands on their knees. Make the ghetto women put their hands on their knees. I don't know how to dance, but can lean and make the ghetto women put their hands on their knees. Make the ghetto women put their hands on their knees. Make the ghetto women put their hands on their knees. Come say something. Come say something. 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
13: 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Yeah, she down in the country, turned up outside with a whole lot of money.

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Psst.

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That's when I knew that your heart was scarring. 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Like, wait, babe, let me ask your part.

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1: 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It's your boy DJ Josh Scott. Let's go.
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0: 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It's your boy DJ Josh Scott. Let's go.
1: DJ Josh Scott. Hey! It's my favorite.
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3: Don't trust no chick that messing with your dog. That law. If you come up, don't forget about your dog. That law. I'm a street, so it's the law. If you broke, that should be against the law. Don't trust no chick that messing with your dog. That law. If you come up, don't forget about your dog. That law. I'm a street, so it's the law. If you broke, that should be against the law.

0: 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It's your boy DJ Josh Scott. Let's go.
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3: 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You ever hear the expression? 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Gotta have Top Dog with you. He got that dog in him. 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He gonna fight to the end. And you know what he gonna try to do. He gonna

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1: 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It's your boy DJ Josh Scott. Let's go.
2: DJ Josh Scott. 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

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Star. 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

0: 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It's your boy DJ Josh Scott. Let's go. Hey, Josh, put us on some new R&B.
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7: When you need somebody to help you, you want somebody with that dog in them. I'm talking about that dog in them. You ever hear the expression? Like you ain't got that dog in you. If you gotta fight, you better have a dog with you. If you gotta fight, you gotta have a dog with you. Gotta have Top Dog with you. He got that dog in him. And he gonna fight. He gonna fight to the end. And you know what he gonna try to do. He gonna try to buy.

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you, I bet. 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
6: 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If you gotta fight, you better have a dog with you. If you gotta fight, you gotta have a dog with you. Gotta have Top Dog with you. He got that dog in him.

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2: I heard what you said through the grapevine. 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
1: 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Smiley in the morning. 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
1: 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Time crossing these state lines. 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
1: Who you with?
0: On the couch with my favorite sinner. 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

0: You're listening to CJ Sunday Morning, and good Sunday morning to each and every one of you. Certainly do greet you in the name of our Lord and Savior, Jesus Christ. Certainly Jesus is the answer for the world today. It is within him that we have our being. We are who we are because he is who he is. And if the truth be told, we're nothing without the Lord Jesus Christ. 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We're excited. July 17th is just right around the corner. 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Also, if you have not heard, the quartet concert that was scheduled to be happening tomorrow, Monday, June 29th, has been moved back to August 31st. Yes, it has been moved back to August 31st. So please spread the word. Tell everybody that that concert will now be August 31st, all right? Keep your radio lock right here. Don't go anywhere. You're listening to your number one Sunday morning show. It's CJ Sunday Mornings.
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0: Oh, you already know if you're seeing me from head to toe, there's only one person that's dressing me and one person that's keeping me clean. 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

0: You're listening to CJ Sunday Morning, and of course, let me just say to each and every one of you that we're excited. The verse of the day today is coming from Proverbs 10 and 6. It reads, "Blessings crown the head of the righteous, but violence overwhelms the mouth of the wicked." Thoughts on today's verse is simply this: righteousness brings us great blessings. Violence becomes its own vile reward, bringing to those who use it what they have done to others. So what's our choice? Righteousness or wickedness? Blessings or violence? Encouragement or a foul mouth? The real choice is whether or not we let God define character and not our selfish culture or our own self-interest or our own desire to get even. That's something to think on. We'll pray a little bit later. 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When your child...
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1: I thought I never would have made it. I don't think they gonna believe me. I know the devil really hated the day I let the spirit lead me. See, back then I was hungry. Satan found a way to feed me. I made changes for the best and for the people.

0: You're listening to CJ Sunday Morning, and of course, let me just say to all of you who are listening to me right now that it is important, ladies and gentlemen, you keep your radio lock right here. Don't go anywhere. Stick and stay. Yep, stick and stay. I mean stick and stay. Don't go anywhere for real. But listen, let me just say to you, I said to you earlier, those of you know that Quartet Jubilee, the concert was going to be tomorrow, Monday, June 29th. The concert has now moved to August 31st. Same place, same artist, same time, same location. Everything's the same. Just moving it to August 31st. Now, if you did purchase tickets, we got a special surprise for you if you plan to attend the Clark Sisters concert, okay? So let me just say to all of you, make sure, please make sure you attend the concert on August 31st. We're pushing the date back. It's going to be an absolute blessing, all right? You'll be getting telephone calls. You'll be hearing from us, and we will let you know that the concert date has changed, all right? Stick and stay. Don't go away. We got more gospel music coming up, but don't forget also the Clark Sisters is going to be here July 17th. If you don't have your tickets, you need to get your tickets now. That's July 17th at the Hirsch Coliseum. That's the Clark Sisters on your number one Sunday morning show. It's CJ Sunday Mornings.
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0: You're listening to CJ Sunday Morning. And of course, let me just say to all of you who are listening to me right now that it is important, ladies and gentlemen, you keep your radio lock right here. Don't go anywhere. Stick and stay. Yep, stick and stay. I mean stick and stay. Don't go anywhere for real. But listen, let me just say to you, I said to you earlier, those of you know that Quartet Jubilee, the concert was going to be tomorrow, Monday, June 29th. The concert has now moved to August 31st. Same place, same artist, same time, same location. Everything's the same, just moving it to August 31st. Now, if you did purchase tickets, we got a special surprise for you if you plan to attend the Clark Sisters concert, okay? So let me just say to all of you, make sure, please make sure you attend the concert on August 31st. We're pushing the date back. It's going to be an absolute blessing, all right? You'll be getting telephone calls. You'll be hearing from us, and we will let you know that the concert date has changed, all right? Stick and stay. Don't go away. We got more gospel music coming up, but don't forget also the Clark Sisters is going to be here July 17th. If you don't have your tickets, you need to get your tickets now. That's July 17th at the Hirsch Coliseum. That's the Clark Sisters on your number one Sunday morning show. It's CJ Sunday Mornings.
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And then, of course, let me just say to all of you, if you need a getaway or even have a private party or a private wedding, let me just say to all of you all, you need to go to the Destination Pavilion on Cross Lake, which is owned by attorney Jacqueline Scott, all right? You can give them a call today, and I'm telling you, they can make sure that they meet your needs, and not only meet your needs, but you have a phenomenal experience. And again, that's attorney Jacqueline Scott, who owns Destination Pavilion on Cross Lake, all right? And they're located at 7574 South Lakeshore Drive. And not only are they located there, but you can call them at 318-210-9495. That's 318-210-9495, all right? And then, of course, let me just say to all of you, welcome to Burnham Auto Repair. And, of course, they have been serving in this community for 35 years. And, of course, his son, A1 the Painter, doing his thing, all right? 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

Hallelujah. 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
2: 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Don't forget your tickets to the Clark Sisters July 17th. Get over to koka.am and get those tickets. And of course, let me just say to all of you who are listening to me right now that if you had tickets to the Quartet concert on June 29th, that concert has been pushed back to August 31st. All right. Listen, and let's look to the Lord in prayer. Father, we come to you in the name of Jesus, thanking you for this day, thanking you for your goodness and your mercy and your loving kindness toward us. We pray now, Holy God, we want to live the kind of life that pleases you, a life of righteousness, a life of character, gracious compassion, and faithful love. Father, we want to bring your kingdom and your grace to others. We want to help others see the violence, see that violence is destructive to themselves, to others, and also to little children. It's in Jesus' name we pray, and everyone said amen. Listen, it's important that you keep God first, because with God, all things are possible to them that believe. And if you know that, my brother and my sister, then you're headed to the top, fueled by faith. God bless you. Love you always. Keep your radio lock right here. 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When your child...
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0: You're listening to CJ Sunday Morning, and good Sunday morning to each and every one of you. Certainly do greet you in the name of our Lord and Savior, Jesus Christ. Certainly Jesus is the answer for the world today. It is within him that we have our being. We are who we are because he is who he is. And if the truth be told, we're nothing without the Lord Jesus Christ. Listen, we are excited and we are days away from the Clark Sisters being live in Shreveport. We're excited. July 17th is just right around the corner. 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Also, if you have not heard, the quartet concert that was scheduled to be happening tomorrow, Monday, June 29th, has been moved back to August 31st. Yes, it has been moved back to August 31st. So please spread the word. Tell everybody that that concert will now be August 31st. All right? Keep your radio lock right here. Don't go anywhere. You're listening to your number one Sunday morning show. It's CJ Sunday Mornings.
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0: You're listening to CJ Sunday Morning. And of course, let me just say to each and every one of you that we're excited. The verse of the day today is coming from Proverbs 10 and 6. It reads, "Blessings crown the head of the righteous, but violence overwhelms the mouth of the wicked." Thoughts on today's verse is simply this: righteousness brings us great blessings. Violence becomes its own vile reward, bringing to those who use it what they have done to others. So what's our choice? 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Blessings or violence? Encouragement or a foul mouth? The real choice is whether or not we let God define character and not our selfish culture or our own self-interest or our own desire to get even. That's something to think on. We'll pray a little bit later. 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This hour's hip hop.
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0: You're listening to CJ Sunday Morning. And, of course, let me just say to all of you who are listening to me right now that it is important, ladies and gentlemen, you keep your radio lock right here. Don't go anywhere. Stick and stay. Yep, stick and stay. I mean stick and stay. Don't go anywhere for real. But, listen, let me just say to you, I said to you earlier, those of you know that Quartet Jubilee, the concert was going to be tomorrow, Monday, June 29th. The concert has now moved to August 31st. Same place, same artist, same time, same location. Everything's the same. Just moving it to August 31st. Now, if you did purchase tickets, we got a special surprise for you if you plan to attend the Clark Sisters concert, okay? So let me just say to all of you, make sure, please make sure you attend the concert on August 31st. We're pushing the date back. It's going to be an absolute blessing, all right? You'll be getting telephone calls. You'll be hearing from us, and we will let you know that the concert date has changed, all right? Stick and stay. Don't go away. We got more gospel music coming up, but don't forget also the Clark Sisters is going to be here July 17th. If you don't have your tickets, you need to get your tickets now. That's July 17th at the Hirsch Coliseum. That's the Clark Sisters on your number one Sunday morning show. It's CJ Sunday Mornings.
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3: When you need somebody to help you, you want somebody with that dog in them. I'm talking about that dog in them. You ever hear the expression? Like you ain't got that dog in you. If you gotta fight, you better have a dog with you. 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He got that dog in him. And he gonna fight. He gonna fight to the end. And you know what he gonna try to do.

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0: You're listening to CJ Sunday Morning. And of course, let me just say to all of you who are listening to me right now that it is important, ladies and gentlemen, you keep your radio lock right here. Don't go anywhere. Stick and stay. Yep, stick and stay. I mean stick and stay. Don't go anywhere for real. But listen, let me just say to you, I said to you earlier, those of you know that Quartet Jubilee, the concert was going to be tomorrow, Monday, June 29th. The concert has now moved to August 31st. Same place, same artist, same time, same location. Everything's the same. Just moving it to August 31st. Now, if you did purchase tickets, we got a special surprise for you if you plan to attend the Clark Sisters concert, okay? So let me just say to all of you, make sure, please make sure you attend the concert on August 31st. We're pushing the date back. It's going to be an absolute blessing, all right? You'll be getting telephone calls. You'll be hearing from us, and we will let you know that the concert date has changed, all right? Stick and stay. Don't go away. We got more gospel music coming up, but don't forget also the Clark Sisters is going to be here July 17th. If you don't have your tickets, you need to get your tickets now. That's July 17th at the Hirsch Coliseum. That's the Clark Sisters on your number one Sunday morning show. It's CJ Sunday Mornings.
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1: 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You know what? 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

0: 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And then, of course, let me just say to all of you, if you need a getaway or even have a private party or a private wedding, let me just say to all of you all, you need to go to the Destination Pavilion on Cross Lake, which is owned by attorney Jacqueline Scott, all right? 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And again, that's attorney Jacqueline Scott, who owns Destination Pavilion on Cross Lake, all right? 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

0: CJ Sunday Mornings. Don't forget your tickets to the Clark Sisters July 17th. Get over to KOKA.AM and get those tickets. And of course, let me just say to all of you who are listening to me right now that if you had tickets to the Quartet concert on June 29th, that concert has been pushed back to August 31st. All right? Listen, and let's look to the Lord in prayer. Father, we come to you in the name of Jesus, thanking you for this day, thanking you for your goodness and your mercy and your loving kindness toward us. We pray now, Holy God, we want to live the kind of life that pleases you, a life of righteousness, a life of character, gracious compassion, and faithful love. 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It's in Jesus' name we pray, and everyone said amen. 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And if you know that, my brother and my sister, then you're headed to the top, fueled by faith. God bless you. 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
2: Good morning and welcome to Morning Star Baptist Church, the church with the people at heart. Under the direction of Pastor Theron Jackson. Thanks for joining us for our worship services this morning.
3: I'm reading from the New International Version. Follow with, what, if you will. And it reads like this. So he said to me, "This is the word of the Lord to Zerubbabel. Not by might, nor by power, but by my spirit, says the Lord Almighty. What are you, mighty mountain? Before Zerubbabel, you will become level ground. Then he will bring out the capstone to shouts of God bless it, God bless it." Then the word of the Lord came to me. "The hands of Zerubbabel have laid the foundation of this temple. His hands will also complete it. Then you will know that the Lord Almighty has sent me to you. Who dares despise the day of small things, since the seven eyes of the Lord that range throughout the earth will rejoice when they see the chosen capstone in the hand of Zerubbabel." Amen. I want to, for a few moments today, from this scriptural text, talk a little bit from a subject. The blueprint still stands. The blueprint still stands. Every now and then I reflect on the year was 2016 and 2017 when, in the space where you sit now, in the place where I stand now, this was a construction site. When people passed by it, they would slow their cars and glance over at what appeared to be complete disorder. There were piles of lumber stacked on this side in uneven heaps. There was steel beams stretching toward the sky, concrete dust all in the air, and workers moving in every direction, carrying tools that didn't even seem to fit together. When they were starting to move the old concrete out, looked over and say, "This spot looks too small to build a church. It's too little. How's the church gonna fit on that little piece?" Some of y'all know what I mean. To the untrained eye, construction looks like destruction. The ground has been disrupted and the landscape has changed. Nothing appeared finished. Nothing appeared beautiful. But I'll never forget one day I was sitting across the street and I too would look at the disarray of the construction site. But Mr. Anochi, who was an architect, come to town. He had come to town and he said, "Pastor, let's walk over and see what we got over here." And he was so excited. He was smiling because Dean Collins, to the architect, he saw a different story. The architect wasn't looking at the dirt. He was looking at the design. He wasn't discouraged by the mess because he was already seeing the masterpiece. He knew every wall where every wall belonged because he still had the blueprint. And as long as, Brother Terrence, the blueprint remains, the building can rise. And I've come this morning to say to somebody who's here, you've been standing in the rubble of a life. You've looked at broken dreams and broken relationships and broken communities, and you've quietly wondered, can anything beautiful come out of all of this disarray and rubble? That is the question of Zechariah chapter 4. Israel is not celebrating. Israel is surviving. Jerusalem lies in ruins, and the temple that once reflected the glory of God has been reduced to rubble. The people have returned now from exile, full of hope, but what they find is heartbreak when they get home, because the dream of rebuilding has stalled and discouragement has settled over the community like a heavy fog. And yet into that unfinished story, God speaks a word of hope, because when God is the architect, ruins are never the final chapter. The blueprint still stands because the builder is still at work. For those of you who don't know, maybe you missed Sunday school, let me say it to you real quickly like this. This book takes place during a time where Zechariah is prophesying around 520 BC. After 70 years of Babylonian exile, the Persian king has allowed God's people to return home. They've been in exile in Babylon, but the Persians have overtaken Babylon, and they saw no need to keep captives. And their first assignment, the Israelites, when they are released, is to go back to rebuild the temple. The visible, you know, the temple, that visible symbol of God's presence among his people. And they began, when they got back, with enthusiasm. They were excited. They laid the foundation. But opposition, when the foundation comes up, opposition rises. And not only does opposition rise, resources become scarce. Weariness now starts to replace excitement, and eventually the work stopped. And for nearly 16 years, the foundation sat untouched. They laid the foundation. They had done it with exuberance and excitement. They were excited. They had finished the cement. They had laid the foundation. They were ready for the beams. They were ready for the next step. But the money ran short, and the opposition got high, and they were discouraged, and the building stopped, and the foundation laid untouched for 16 years. Think about that. The problem wasn't that they had no foundation. The problem was they had lost their confidence. So God raises up two prophets, one Haggai and another Zechariah. Haggai is raised to confront their misplaced priorities. Some of y'all have read the book of Haggai. It tells them that some of y'all have stopped giving to this process. You got nice panel houses, and we haven't yet built the Lord's house. He said, consider your ways. He says, some of y'all are planting crops, but you're not getting full when you eat the food. Some of you are earning a wage, but you're putting it in a bag with holes in it. Consider your ways. And then he raises up a second prophet who is the colleague of Haggai. He is Zechariah, and his job is to restore the vision. Because sometimes what God's people need most is not more resources, but they need a new perspective. And into that discouragement, the Lord speaks to Zerubbabel, who is the governor in charge of leading the rebuilding effort. And we picked up the text. You heard him talking to Zerubbabel when we read in Zechariah before God. Watch this. When you read what he said, we picked it up at verse 6. And before he tells him what to build, he reminds him how it's going to get built. I wish you would have saw. I know it's early. Shake your neighbor and say, wake up. Don't miss this part. The Bible says in verse 6, he says, so he answered and said unto me, this is the word of the Lord unto Zerubbabel, saying, watch this, not by might, nor by power, but by my spirit, said the Lord of hosts. You missed that. Before God tells him what to be, he reminds him how it's going to get built. There it is. I want you to see the power of the Spirit. Those words have echoed across generations because they overturned the world's definition of success, not by might. Might, that means military force. Not by power. Power, that points to human ability, influence, or personal strength and capacity. But God dismisses both military might and human ability, ingenuity, influence, personal strength, and says, no, I'm not going to need a military, and I ain't going to really need you. He said, because Israel's got no great army, no political influence. They just come out of slavery. They got no economic advantages. Yet God says, my work has never been dependent on what the world calls strength. I wish you could see this. You got folk now walking around in Washington, D.C. saying ignorant stuff under the guise of saying that's being strong. No, that's being stupid, not always being strong. Do I have any witnesses? You can't say amen, but that's all right. Listen, the truth has never changed. God has always delighted in accomplishing extraordinary things through ordinary people. I know Mary was a young woman from an insignificant village. Moses stuttered. David was overlooked. The disciples were a bunch of motley crew of fishermen and tax collectors and other ne'er-do-wells. But God wasn't searching for impressive people. He was looking for available people. And I think about Wilbur and Orville Wright. They weren't celebrated scientists. They weren't wealthy industrialists. They repaired bicycles in Dayton, Ohio. And many experts dismissed their dream of powered flight as something that was going to be impossible. But the Wright brothers were the Wright brothers. And while powerful people were making speeches, two ordinary mechanics quietly changed the world. History reminds us that greatness often begins in places that the world ignores. Church, our own history bears witness to that truth. After emancipation, our ancestors possessed very little that society would consider valuable. They lacked wealth. They lacked political power. They lacked legal protection. But they possessed a faith. They could not say we've come this far by our connections. They could not say we've come this far by our money, but they could declare we've come this far, there it is, by faith, leaning on the Lord, trusting in his holy word, and by the power of God's spirit, they built churches that became centers of hope. They established schools, they nurtured communities, they raised generations of who refused to believe society's verdict about their worth. They didn't build because they had worldly might. They built because the Spirit supplied what circumstances could not supply. Perhaps that's a word for somebody who's in need today. Can I help you? You've been counting your limitations instead of trusting God's provisions. You've been focused on what you don't have. And all I hear you talking about is how you don't have, and pardon my grammar, how you ain't got, and what you don't have, no resources, I have no influence, I got no strength. But God's work has never depended on what his people lacked. It's always depended on what his spirit supplied. So stop measuring your future by your current resources. Measure it by God's promise. Because the blueprint still stands. I want you to see that promise. I want you to see that the power of the Spirit. But because the builder is still at work, I want you to notice the promise over the problem. Look at the text. After reminding Zerubbabel where the power was going to come from, the Lord turns his attention, watch this, to what might stand in the way. Verse 7 begins with a question. I really like the King James version of verse 7, but stay with me. This version says, it begins with a question that almost sounds like holy defiance. Look at what he said. Who art thou, O great mountain? He said, who are you, Mr. Great Mountain? Before Zerubbabel you'll become a plain. You missed it. He said, I see you standing in the way, great mountain. But the Lord says before this governor who I've given this assignment, you are a distraction and an impediment. And before him, I'll make you a plain. Ooh, wait. I love that God doesn't begin by speaking to Zerubbabel. He speaks to a mountain. Because the mountain presents what might be seen as an impassable impediment. He speaks, God does, to the mountain. While everybody else is talking about the obstacle, God is talking to the obstacle. And the question isn't asked because God is looking for some information. He's not waiting for the mountain to respond back to him. What art thou, old great mountain? He's not asking for information. He knows exactly what this mountain represents. He asked because the mountain has forgotten its place. Oh, you get that. The mountain has begun acting as though it has authority over God's future. And God essentially says, who do you think you are? In Zechariah's day, that mountain was everything that had stopped the rebuilding of the temple. He says, I'm referring metaphorically to all the stuff that's in your way. I know about the political opposition. I know about your economic hardship. I know about how discouraged these people are. 16 years of unfinished work. I know what appeared to be an impossible assignment. Now it's got to become an accepted reality to you. Isn't that how obstacles often work? Listen, somebody can be a witness. If the obstacle remains long enough, you stop expecting it to move. If the trouble just hangs around long enough, you stop expecting things to change. We begin to believe that what is temporary is permanent. But hear the word of the Lord. You see, every mountain has a birthday. Only God is eternal. Every mountain's got a birth date, and because of that, that means every obstacle also has an expiration date. Every obstacle is living on borrowed time. Every nefarious and cranky supervisor, every evil person who is a colleague or a co-worker, they've got an expiration date, and you ain't got to try to dig a ditch. Do I have any witnesses? Notice something else in the text. God does not say, watch this. Don't leave that scripture. God does not say, Zerubbabel, watch this, come on. And I gotta say this because I'm guilty. I've quoted Inez Andrews and other folk who sang, my auntie used to sing the song every Sunday morning. She ain't go to church. And she put on the record and got us ready for church and we spent a night on a Saturday because somebody gonna come pick us up for church. She ain't going to church, but she go cut that record on every Sunday morning. You hear that the needle going on that old record and Lord, don't move my mountain. But give me, somebody knows that. She say, Lord, I don't bother nobody. My auntie, she was humbuggish, but she's still singing the song. Lord, I don't bother nobody. I try to treat everybody the same. Sometimes, when I turned my back, they scandalized me. I was hearing, I didn't know nothing. I didn't know what the words meant when I was five, but I hear singing them. And she'd sing, Lord, don't move my mind. That became one of my favorite songs. But watch this. Notice what God does not say. God does not say, Zerubbabel, I'm going to make you strong enough to climb this mountain. Did you see that? He says, this mountain shall become a plain. Sometimes God strengthens us to endure difficult seasons. Sometimes he gives us the strength to climb. But there are also moments when God simply removes what's been standing in the way. Do I have any witnesses? That's always been God's liberating work. Israel didn't swim across the Red Sea. No, God held up the water and they walked over. God opened it. Do I have a witness here? He doesn't always, Joshua didn't scale the walls of Jericho. God brought them down. The women didn't roll away the stone from Jesus' tomb. They just ran. They didn't even have any idea who's going to roll a stone away. By the time they get there, God's already moved it out of the way. Our God is still in the business of leveling mountains. Do I have any witnesses? And our community understands what mountains look like. We've known mountains of injustice. We've known mountains of economic inequality. We've known the mountains of hopelessness. Yet generation after generation, God has proven that no system, no circumstance, no season can permanently frustrate his people. Every mountain in Baton Rouge, every mountain in Washington, D.C., got an expiration date. You ain't got to preoccupy yourself with the demolition. God, he'll take care. Do I have any witnesses here? That reminds me of the ministry that I read and study about of Dr. Martin Luther King Jr. When we read in history, it's easy to see his victories. But King had to stand before mountains that looked immovable. Montgomery was a mountain. Birmingham was a mountain. Selma and the Edmund Pettus Bridge were mountains. Every march was criticized before it was celebrated. It's celebrated now because it's way in the rearview mirror. But it wasn't celebrated at the moment it was taking place. Every act of courage appeared small against the size of the opposition. When they had nothing, it appeared but songs and tenacity, while other folk had water hoses and dogs. The legal system on that side. Yet, King understood something rooted deeply in the biblical story, that history doesn't ultimately belong to those who build mountains. It belongs to the God who can move a mountain. That's why they kept on marching. That's why they kept on preaching. That's why they kept on hoping, because the mountain was big, but God has always been bigger. Perhaps that's the lesson that somebody in this church needs today. Some of us have been talking to our mountain so long, we've forgotten to listen to what God has already said about the mountain. You've been staring at that diagnosis. God is speaking to that mountain. You've been overwhelmed by financial burden, but God is speaking to that mountain. You've been discouraged by the state of our nation and state, by injustice that seems entrenched and divisions that seem unending, but God is speaking to that mountain. The obstacle is real, but God is real. The obstacle is large, but our God is sovereign. The problem may be painful, but it ain't permanent. I've come to tell you today, it's got an expiration date. Because the promise is always greater than the problem. So don't become an expert at describing your mountain. Become a witness that your God is faithful. Quit telling God about your mountain and start telling your mountain about your God. Do I have any witnesses? Because the God who spoke to Pharaoh still speaks. The God who spoke to that storm and said, be still, still speaks. The God who told Lazarus, come on out of that grave, he still speaks. And when God speaks, mountains lose their authority. When God speaks, I don't know what mountain stands before you this morning. Brothers and sisters, I don't know whether it's a mountain of grief, whether it's a mountain of fear, whether it's a mountain of discouragement, of disappointment, a mountain of uncertainty. But whatever it is, I do know this. That mountain may stand indeed in your path, but it can't stand against your God. Don't lay down your tools. Don't surrender your assignment. The Lord has already declared the outcome. This mountain shall become a plain. Why? Because the blueprint still stands. And the builder is still at work. I want you to see that. Don't forget that the promise is bigger than the problem. And then I want you to see this. There is a potential in small beginnings. Here is a scripture that just seems, it's in this text. I can't look over it because I read it. In verse 10, watch this. After God speaks to the mountain, he now speaks to the heart of the builders. Verse 10, ask a searching question. He said, "For who hath despised the day of small things?" But Curtis, this is one of the most misquoted and misunderstood verses in the Bible. Because many people think somehow or another God's endorsing little stuff. God's saying that's okay to be small. No, many of the older people, here's what you got to see. The question is more penetrating than it first appears, because you got to remember they've come back from exile. They've been there 70 years. So all of the 85-year-olds, because it's not unusual in that day to have folk who are up until hundreds, right? And the 85-year-olds come back. Now the 60-year-olds don't know what's happening. And the 40-year-olds have to be introduced to the land, because they've been in exile 70 years. You do know, that's the math, right? But that's some 85-year-olds who remember running around as a young adolescent and teenager. And they remember Solomon's temple and how it sat there in splendor and glory. They remembered its grandeur and the massive stones, the cedar from Lebanon, the gleaming gold on the temple, the choirs that would fill the court and sing as the temple was open, and the crowds that would come to work. They remembered the glory. Compared to those memories, they are now looking at a foundation that ain't been touched and is looking painfully ordinary. No building, just a foundation. And some of them had begun to wonder if rebuilding was even worth the effort. The foundation seemed too small. The resources seemed too few. The progress seemed too slow. And the comparison was stealing their joy. Oh, sit up. I said something right there. Kurt, comparison has a way of making today's blessing look insignificant, because we're measuring against yesterday's memories. He didn't get that. I wish you got that. But notice what God did, because comparison can be dangerous. It will mess up a relationship. It will mess up your opportunities. It will kill your momentum. You've got to be careful, because our tendency is to compare our sowing to somebody else's harvest. That's human nature. But watch this. He doesn't criticize God, I'm talking about. He does not criticize the size of the foundation. Mm-mm. He challenges the attitude of the people. And he says this: who hath despised the day of small things? In other words, who taught y'all to look down on what I've begun? Who told y'all to get an attitude about what I'm planning? And the world, watch this, celebrates what's finished, but God delights in what's faithful. The world will applaud grand openings, but God rejoices in first steps.
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4: Matthew 7, verse 7, the NIV translation says, "Ask and it will be given to you. Seek and you will find. Knock and the door will be opened to you. For everyone who asks receives, those who seek find, and to those who knock, the door will be opened." which one of you, if your sons ask for bread, will give him a stone? Or if he asks for a fish, you will give him a snake? If you then, though you are evil, know how to give good gifts to your children, how much more will your Father in heaven give good gifts to those who ask him? So in everything, so in everything, do to others what you would have them do to you. For this sums up the law and the prophets. Tell your neighbor, don't quit.
5: Don't quit.
4: Maybe so. Don't quit.

0: Have you ever been so discouraged that you really wanted to quit? At that moment, seems like quitting was the only option. Maybe it wasn't, listen, church, it wasn't quitting your job, wasn't breaking off a friendship, it wasn't quitting a marriage. Sometimes the greatest temptation is to quit spiritually. I don't want you to miss that. Sometimes our greatest temptation is not quitting a relationship, not quitting jobs, not cutting off a marriage, not walking away from something earthly. But there are times when our greatest temptation is to quit spiritually. To quit praying because you've prayed for years and nothing seems to change. To quit believing because life hasn't turned out the way you expected life to turn out. To quit serving because you've become weary in your well-doing. Sometimes you want to just simply quit spiritually. And if you're honest, every believer has had moments when they felt like throwing in the towel. Discouragement has a way of creeping in, Brother Boxley, real slowly. It doesn't always come at once. Church, sometimes it builds up over time. It builds up in the spiritual aspect. Discouragement builds up over time with unanswered prayer. You didn't get what you thought you should have gotten when you asked for it. If I'm moving too fast, let me slow it down a notch, because there are people in here, as I said earlier, who have been asking God for some things, and you've been asking him for it for many years now, and you still hadn't gotten it. You keep on asking it, and unanswered prayer sometimes causes you to become spiritually discouraged. And then sometimes discouragement comes in unexpected hardships. Now, I don't want to talk to the super spiritual people in here this morning. Just let this pass over you right now. But I want to talk to people who will be quite honest and who will be quite real, even at the risk of being embarrassed, that there have been some unexpected hardships that have turned up in your life. You thought everything was going well, but up popped that bill. You thought everything was going, you were actually planning to go on vacation, but up popped that tax bill, up popped that rent bill, up popped pop that. It said, just seemed like, listen, it wasn't even your bill up, pop. You needed to help somebody else. And you didn't want somebody else to drown, so you reached out to help them yourself. It was an unexpected hardship. Am I talking to anybody? It's the unexpected things in life sometimes that knock us off of our feet. And they are the ones that cause us to become spiritually discouraged. And then it's those seasons where it seems like God is silent. You've been talking to God, but God ain't talking back to you. I wish y'all would really hear me this morning. You've been reaching out to God, but it just seems like God is not talking back to you. It's those moments when God seems silent. It seems like it's those moments when God is distant. God is at somebody else's house. You're praying at your house that God would do some moving at your house, but it seems like your prayer is being answered around the street, down the corner, around the corner at somebody else's house. And you're really saying, God, I thought that prayer should have come to my house. I wish I was talking to some real people. There was a times when we become spiritually discouraged. You keep showing up. You keep doing what you know is right. But deep down, you begin to wonder, does it really even matter? I'm looking for real folk today. I'm looking for real folk today. You do the best that you can. Sometimes people take your kindness for weakness. You wonder sometimes, is doing right the wrong thing to do? Does it really even matter? You start asking questions. Is God really listening? Does he see what's going on in my life? Does he even notice what I'm going through? Will anything ever change for me and my family? And then those questions go unanswered. The temptation to quit grows, Brother Dennis, stronger and stronger. Not always in a dramatic way, but quietly. I sure hope I'm making some sense. When I was putting it together, it was making sense to me, y'all. But quietly, you all of a sudden, bit by bit, piece by piece, you stop praying like you used to. You stop expecting God to move like you used to. You now just going through the motion, but your heart isn't in it. You used to bow down, side your bed, and talk to God about all your trouble. It went from bowing down beside your bed to not just getting in the bed talking to him. Now, it has moved from bowing down to getting in the bed talking to him. Now you just get in the bed and go to sleep. It's because you're spiritually discouraged. In church, before long, you're not running the race. You're just trying to survive it. You don't even have to tell me. I know this is somebody's testimony. I know this is somebody's testimony. I mean, before you knew anything, you had this major setback. I mean, you were really running the race, and now you were doing good, but all of a sudden now you're just trying to survive. You're trying to keep your head above above water. The beautiful thing about Jesus, church, is that he knows exactly where we are and what we're going through. I really thought that I would have gotten a better response from that. Reason why I didn't get a better response from that is because you are spiritually depressed, spiritually down. No, let me encourage you here if you don't hear anything else. Jesus knows where we are and what we are going through. People around us may not understand it, but Jesus, he knows. Why don't you encourage your neighbor and tell him Jesus knows? Come on, you be the preacher. Tell them Jesus knows. Now Jesus shows up at the end of this sermon on the mount. He has taught from chapter 5, chapter 6, even in chapter 7, about kingdom living. He has challenged them in many areas of their lives. And now, Jesus at this point knew he would need more than determination. They would need, hear me, church, dependence. That's really where I want to hang my hat today. This text is really not about you keep going. The context doesn't mean in terms of not quitting, you keep going. The context really suggests our total dependence on our Father. That's it, church. Total dependence on the Master himself. Don't quit depending on Jesus. I'll say it one more time just for the people in the back. Don't quit depending on Jesus Christ. Y'all didn't get it, still don't want to help me. I said for the people in the back behind me, don't quit depending on Jesus Christ. And I just want to hear the people who will testify with me. On Christ, the solid rock, I'll stand. All other ground is sinking sand. Don't quit depending on Jesus Christ. That's really what it is, church. That's why he says to us, ask, seek, and knock. Ask, seek, and knock. Don't quit. I know that most folks thought, well, I better keep running my race. You better keep depending on Jesus. Because the truth of the matter is, you ain't going to win every race. You're not going to win every battle. But if you just keep depending on Jesus, even when you don't cross the finish line first, you're still a winner. Yes, sir. Keep depending on Jesus. Tell somebody again, just help me one more time. Tell somebody who you hadn't talked to, which is probably all your neighbors, don't quit. Yeah, don't quit. Tell them, don't quit on me now. Don't quit on me now. The text tells us five things, and I'll rush through them. all that take your time stuff, that sound good. That sound good. But we have another service to go to, too. Yeah. Unless all y'all going. Now I can't hear. All right, come on, let me quit playing. The first thing that he tells us is simple, church. It's so simple that I believe I'm going to insult your intelligence. I mean, Pleasant Hill? I don't want to insult your intelligence, but Jesus is telling us, don't quit. But let me tell you, he encouraged us to do five things. Are you ready?
1: Yeah.
0: You really got to write this down. Number one, he says, keep asking. You see that? That was so simple. Let me tell you something. That was so simple. It just went over some of y'all deep folk head. He says to us in verse number 7, ask, and it will be given you. Church, Jesus begins with asking because prayer is where dependence begins. Okay. And asking, for some of y'all, you messed it up. Because asking requires humility. It requires humility. And when you are wrapped up in humility, you will admit some stuff. And what you will admit is that you don't have it all together, or else you wouldn't be asking for something. I just need to poll the house. Y'all talk back to me since I've been talking to y'all. Where are the people who don't mind admitting that you'll be humble enough to say, I ain't got it all together. My family doesn't have it all together. I'm short in finances sometimes. I don't emotionally have it all together. And when you don't have it all together, you don't mind going to God and saying, God, I need some help. I know how I act on Sunday. Can I testify just for a minute? I know how I act on Sunday, but sometimes I don't have it all together. Your pastor doesn't have it all together. You got to be wrapped in humility. It says, it suggests to us that when you ask, and quit fooling yourself, when you ask somebody for something, you gotta come down off your high horse. I wish I had a witness here. That's why you gotta quit. You gotta be careful how you treat people when you're on your way up. You may have to meet them, Deacon Stevens, on your way down. Church, it is coming before God with open hands. instead of clenched fists. Recognizing that everything we truly need is coming from God. No sense in you going with clenched fists. You go to God with clenched fist. If you go on with clenched fist, ain't nothing getting out. And ain't nothing coming in. But when you go to God, you got to have your arms or your hands open, your palms raised up, and you're saying, God, I need to give you something, and I need you to give it back to me. And I think I need to tell you, prayer shouldn't be our last resort. It ought to be our first response. And when something happens in our lives, whether it's good or bad, our instinct should be get to God. Our instinct ought to be get to God. Notice I said good or bad. Our instinct ought to be get to God and talk to Him. I've been on this point too long, but let me just push this just for a minute. When something bad happens in your life, we are normally triggered kind of instinctively to go to God crying because you need help. Don't even know how to talk to Him, but you know how to say, I need some help. Hadn't even been

0: those same palms, and you ought to be uttering words of thanksgiving. You ought to be able to tell God, Lord, I sure thank you for what you've done. You ought to be able to say, God, you didn't have to do it, but you did. Don't quit, he says to us. Keep on asking. I don't know who that word is for. Just keep on asking. I already see I probably not even going to be able to finish this sermon, but let me give you three things real quick. Our persistence reflects our dependence. Our persistence reflects our dependence. See, sometimes we stop asking God for stuff because of three reasons. This is going to help you. This is going to help you if you listen. We stop asking because we assume God has forgotten us. And I need to tell you again, God knows where you are and he knows what you're going through. Then we also stop asking because we feel embarrassed asking for the same thing over and over and over again. Some of you in here right now, you have stopped asking God for something because you hadn't gotten it yet. And you just say, well, this is a waste of time. And my question is, how bad do you really want it? But then thirdly, we stop asking because disappointment has convinced us that asking doesn't even matter. It doesn't even make a difference. Because we've been disappointed so many times. I know this is elementary, but we've been disappointed so many times. It's just like some people. There are some people, we used to ask for stuff and used to ask to do this and that, do that. They've disappointed us so many times. We stop asking them. But don't you do that to my God. No, no, no. If God hadn't given it to you yet, you just ain't able to handle it yet. If God hadn't given it to you yet, God might be working on you and trying to strengthen you right where you are in that season. Tell your neighbor, keep asking, keep asking. Tell them, don't quit asking. But then here's the next thing. Here's the next thing. I told you I had five, so I got to move on these five. He says, to keep seeking. Keep seeking. Verse 7 says, seek. And you will what? You will find. Seeking goes beyond asking. You can ask for something without really pursuing it. But seeking involves intentional effort. You getting up and you are seeking it. It's purposeful. It is intentional. It's not going to just show up to you. You got to go get it.
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2: 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We passed the lovey love.

0: Hey, welcome to another edition of Sister's Favorite Radio. And guess what? I am your boy, Pastor Lovey Love, along with my girl,
1: Jay Sully.
0: Jay Sully, what's been up? How was your weekend, Jay?
1: It's been a long week.
0: What you mean a long week? Come on, dude, you got to expound on that. Why the week been so long?
1: It's just a lot going on.
0: It seems like that you don't have much to say this morning. What's going on with you on this Sunday morning? This is the day that the Lord has made. And I don't know about you, but I choose to rejoice and be glad therein. So, Jay, I'm saying, I know you say it's been a long week, but what can you say something that your pastor said to encourage you this morning in this morning's service? Come on now.
1: Yeah, be patient in my waiting and keep my composure in the struggle.
0: Oh, wow. It's a struggle. Jesus. Jesus. It is a struggle. Listen, man, listen, I'm telling you, you don't want to go nowhere. We got a great, great show for you today, and we got somebody in this studio. We're getting ready for Juneteenth in DeSoto Parish under the leadership of LaTosha Ross Shelton. I'm telling you, but we got one of these singers. I mean, this, I don't want to give it away, Jay. I mean, he's over there. He's ready to go.
1: He's ready to go. He's smiling, everything ready to go. But yeah, we're excited.
0: Yeah, listen, we're super excited, but I want to tell you something. This week has been a phenomenal week. Last week, we know we funeralized my niece, which is, I call her my daughter, my baby girl, and it was a great home going. I'm telling you, a mighty great home going, and to see those women carry the casket to the burial site, and that's the first time I ever seen that, where all women was her pall barrier. Yeah, and to see them carry her, that was phenomenal. It was just a great, great home going. Kudos to her mother, Minty Hunter, her dad, Michael Griffin, and to her son, Hayden Hunter. It was just phenomenal. But I am super excited about what's going to take place today. We have one of the top artists in, I want to say in the country, not just in the parish, but in the country. He's making headways. When you learn about his background, where he came from, I'm telling you, it's going to blow your mind.
1: Hype him up.
0: but it's the God honest truth. I mean, I was sitting out talking to him before we actually came in the studio, and it literally blows my mind the things that, where I first met him in church. He was in church. He was a musician, and he's still, and from my understanding with him, me and him talking, he's still a musician for the church. He never left the church, but he's doing some other things. We'll be right back. You're listening to Sister Favorite Radio.
1: I'm your girl, Jay Sully.
0: And I'm your boy, Pastor Lovey Love. We'll be right back.
2: Jesus the way. Five letters.

0: It's the
1: Hey, welcome back. Listen, I am super excited. And you know, I just gotta say what's going on. This man went from being security guard and bodyguards. He went from playing, and what I learned, I didn't know this about him, he went from playing professional football. Yeah. And just doing great things, and now he's a musician in the church, but he also sings soul music. And better than that, he go by Mr. Big Man Love. Listen, none other than Soul of a Big Man, my boy BJ. What you been up to, bro?
2: What's up, Pastor? How you doing?
1: Hey, man, listen, we are happy to have you here, BJ. I just want the listeners to know, how did you get started in singing Southern soul music, man? How did that get started?
2: Man, first off, I want to say thank y'all for having me, man. It's this big to me to come here today and everything. But the way that I got started off with singing Southern Soul, I was just doing some bodyguard for Calvin Richardson, the Soul of Parazone, Mr. Jeta Jones, the King of Trail Riding Blues.
1: Yeah.
2: And I watched those guys perform, and they on the blues side. So I was like, man, it's, you know, kind of caught my eye. And then my uncle, he put me on to blues, and I started listening to a few things, and it just went from there.
1: Because you was telling me you were more like an R&B guy.
2: Yes, sir. I'm more of an R&B guy. My big cousin, we called each other brothers, Mr. Fred Robinson, L.J. Robinson from the group Profile.
1: Okay.
2: He was an R&B guy, and of course, that's my big cousin. I looked up to him.
1: So you know this guy, huh?
2: Oh, yeah. I mean, his mom and my dad is brother and sister. So, yeah, we family.
1: Well, listen, I know we're talking about this and we're talking about you getting involved with it, but I didn't know that you played football, man. Can you expound a little bit about that?
2: Yes, sir.
1: I mean, you're big. I mean, I thought you was a Dallas Cowboy offensive guard when you walked up.
2: Oh, no, I mean, I make that Cowboy money, but I'm a Saints fan. Let's get that clear.
1: Oh, don't tell myself that to the Saints fan.
3: Yeah, I'm
1: a Saints fan. I got a customer. Oh, that's right. You Buffalo Bills.
3: Yeah, I'm Buffalo. Yeah,
1: okay.
2: But yes, sir, I come from a little school, Pelican All Saints, and we didn't have no football team. We had basketball or whatever, but football always been my number one sport, even though I played basketball. And right out of high school, my coach, he was like, man, won't you try out for a football team when you get out of school? Because you're very athletic for a big guy. So the Battle Wings, Shreveport Bossier Battle Wings, they caught my eye, and I went on for a tryout and ended up making the practice squad. I stayed with them for like a year on the practice squad. I blew my knee or whatever, didn't want to have surgery, and they let me go or whatever, and ended up a team by the name of Shreveport Bossier Knights. They came along, and I got a call from them, and I played 2 years with them.
3: Nice.
1: Yes. I mean, but let me ask you this. Now, we got to get down to this music now.
2: Yes, sir.
1: Let's talk about this EP that you got coming out. Can you tell us a little bit about this EP?
2: So the EP I released in February called Soul of a Big Man. This is my very first EP, and what I love about this EP is that me and my little brother, which is my producer, go by the name of his name is P.I. Alexandra. And me and him played together at church. Me and him did, man, like all the music is him.
3: Nice.
2: I just put my own little two cent in if I hear something. But he did all the music. I did all the writing. Also on a couple of my, I think like three of my songs, Jessica Howard Washington.
1: Yes, sir. I know Sister Jessica.
2: Okay, yes, sir. She co-write on a couple of them, and she helped me with a few things. Also, her husband, Bam.
1: Bam, I know Bam.
2: Okay. Yeah, he the one came up with the name Soul of a Big Man, because I had named the EP Journey, and he sat down and listened to everything. He was like, hey, if you're going to name it Journey, it's got to take us through a journey. So how you feel about it? So I said, you know what? This is my first one. I was just kind of writing. So I changed the name, and he ended up sending me a couple of titles, and I rolled with the Soul of a Big Man.
3: Yeah, that's good. So you got a couple of songs, singles out already.
2: Yes, ma'am.
3: So what, four of them?
2: Yes, ma'am. I got my first single that I ever released was actually the first song that I did all the writing on, which was called Weekend. Pierre did the music for that. He actually did the music for the whole EP. Weekend was my first release. Then Cougar Love.
3: Yeah, tell me about it.
2: So Cougar Love, you know, coming by. Like, I like older women.
3: Okay.
2: So we were sitting around and Pierre was just playing something. And it actually started off as a church song. He was just messing around with, and I like to play a lot. So I'm sitting over there playing with words, and he looked at me and he was like, "I bet you won't." So I said, "Who?" He was like, "Yeah, I bet you won't do it." So I said, "All right." So I went on to record it, and we kind of kept it, you know, in the back. And I said, "Man, we're going to go on a release." And we released it. People were like, "Bro, that Cougar Love, I like this."
3: It's a thing right now.
2: Yeah, so we went with it.
1: Listen, don't you touch that dial, because we got more to talk about with BJ up in the studio, man. We having a good time. I'm telling you, BJ, I'm super excited, man. I done seen you over the years as a musician in the church, and now you done took that church anointed to the streets. Yes, and you're doing this music out in the streets, man, and I'm super excited. And we're going to talk about you being in Juneteenth next week.
2: Yes, sir.
1: Next week in DeSoto Parish. Don't touch that dial. We'll be right back. You listen to Senseless Favorite Radio. We'll be right back. Jesus
0: the
1: way.
0: The community has spoken, and here's what they have to say.
4: 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It's my daily dose of inspiration.

0: go from glory to glory.
1: Hey, welcome back. I'm your boy, Pastor Lovey Love.
2: I'm your girl, Jay Sully.
1: Listen, Jay, I'm telling you, we're having a good time here with DJ. And the thing you he said before we left the air, he loved older women.
2: Yeah, that cougar thing. It's a thing. That cougar love. Yeah,
1: y'all talking about this a thing. So listen, I don't know what the older is. Only thing that get old on me is clothes.
3: But yes, anyway, sir. Listen. Yes, sir.
1: But listen, so tell us a little bit about what's going on next week, June 10th. What day, how the people can catch you, and what day you're performing, man. And what are you performing? Are you performing your singles at... Talk about your singles as well that you got out, because I know they're making headways, man. What's going on next week with Juneteenth?
3: Yes, sir. Next week, man, first off, Juneteenth, it's the shows, they'll start off, they'll kick off that Friday, man. They have a hot lineup with Gita Jones hosting it.
1: Yeah.
3: And I think TK Soul.
1: And, you got D-Riggs.
3: And Nephew Jones, all those guys, man, wonderful artists. They'll be there that Friday. That Saturday is the day that I'll perform. Along with, I think, Miss Crystal Thomas, Windstorm Band, Breezy, and it's a lot more artists on that flyer, man, that I'm waiting to hear. And, you know, just be there with them. And I want to say thank you to the Juneteenth Committee for bringing Mr. Big Man Love and the Love Band back this year again for round two. Man, we're ready to have
2: Come
3: some
2: on.
3: Fun.
2: Listen,
3: so
1: I want to say this for the listening audience to know. Friday night, you got TK Soul, D-Riggs, Nephew Jones, hosted by Gita Jones, and the gates open at 6 p.m. on Saturday, June the 27th. Now, Friday is June the 26th. Saturday, June the 27th, you got Breeze, Crystal Thomas, and Windstorm. You got Battle of the DJs, and you got my man, BJ, up in here. Y'all need to go and check it out. But check it out. The gates open at 3 p.m., and the DJ battle begins at 6 p.m. But I'm telling you, Friday going to be great. Each night going to be great. But
3: yes,
1: if you really want to really see this man perform and really see what this man have, I'm telling you, I approve what I'm about to say. This man is on fire, and for what he's doing in the Southern Soul, it's literally blowing my mind. I'm telling you, you want to go Saturday? If you don't go Friday, make sure you make it Saturday to go and see. I call him Big Love. Big Love, you
2: okay.
1: know, and you know, Sully over here, Jay Sully, just looking and smiling at him.
2: You stop it.
1: But listen, and also, don't forget Sunday, June the 28th. Sunday, June the 28th is Sunday Best Gospel Explosion, and that on Sunday, June the 28th. We will have that at the Mansfield High School Auditorium, and the doors open at 4 p.m. It's all your local gospel artists, plus we bring in Caddo Parish artists all from around Red River, DeSoto Parish, Caddo Parish, all the parishes together, coming together, and they will be performing, and I believe it's going to be anointed in there. But before we finish talking to BJ, I want to ask you something, BJ.
3: Yes, sir.
1: How did you make that transition, man, from the church? Because that's why I used to always see you.
3: Yes, sir.
1: Either, I knew you was doing bodyguard security for different artists and celebrities that came in.
3: Mm-hmm.
1: But how you make it? But I always seen you in church doing music. Mm-hmm. How you make that transition from the church and then doing Southern Soul?
3: It was a big transition, Pastor. Because first of all, you know, we can be very judgmental.
1: Yep.
3: And, you know, before I even came out with it, man, I really just sat down and prayed, because I was like, man, I don't want people to judge me, you know, because first of all, I know my Lord and Savior.
1: Right.
3: You know what I'm saying? So now I tell people, I'm like, can't nobody judge me but him. And I had a talk with him before I did anything, just let them know, man. I mean, your name would always get mentioned, so that's why at the end of my shows, I always close my shows with, remember, God love you, Jesus love you, so do Mr. Big Man love you.
1: Yeah.
3: So, yes, sir. So yeah, I made a promise that his name would always get mentioned, and I just keep him with me everywhere I go. I pray about everything before I do it, even the songs before I release. That's why I try to do clean music, nothing too crazy or whatever, because I know that I have a lot of preachers and ministers and pastors and bishops that are friends with me
1: and support you
3: and support me. Yeah. So, and first of all, my mom and dad listen to my music.
1: That's it.
3: So I try to keep everything clean so they can listen to it. Basically, everything that I write about or whatever is basically what I do. So I try to live it right or whatever. But it was a big transition, man. But I'm just, like I said, I'm just having fun with it. And like I always tell the Lord, if I'm doing anything wrong about doing this, please show it to me. Please, you know, let me know so I can cut it out. And I hope that I'm not doing anything wrong. It just jogged me. So.
1: Listen, you know, the Bible says this. It said it crystal clear. Judge not unless you want to be judged. For the same measurement of judgment you use against one shall be used against you. We don't know what God is doing, but what we can say is that you keep God first. And you are, like you said, you close your shoulders by saying you love Jesus and Jesus loved you and big soul love you too. You know, but the thing is that so many of us, and I said this on last night in Bible study, the New Testament has never been written for the world. The New Testament has been written for the body of Christ, has been written for the ones that's in church on how to conduct ourselves.
3: Mm-hmm.
1: And the thing is, a lot of us live, we ignore what is being said and try to live our own emotions out.
3: Yes, sir.
1: And then try to reference the word of God to it when it simply is not the word of God.
3: Yes, sir.
1: So you keep doing what you're doing, man.
3: Yes, sir.
1: And keep God first. And I'm telling you, I'm excited. I'm your supporter, man.
3: Appreciate
1: and,
3: it, Pastor.
1: Believe it or not, the things that you're doing, you don't know. People looking and inspired by you, and then they saying, if he can do this, I can do this. And he's doing it, not only doing it to bring joy to people, but you bring it in the spirit of love because God is love.
3: Yes,
1: Jay Sully, is there anything you have to say? Go ahead.
2: No, I agree. And I think that as long as you keep God first in everything that you're doing, he's going to make it work and it's going to be beautiful than you can probably imagine. So just keep him first and keep bringing smiles to people's faces because the world is tough right now. And a lot of people are going through some things, you know? So if you can brighten someone's day with a song, even if it's humorous or whether it's bringing love or whatever it is, just do that because the world needs it right now.
3: Yes,
2: we do.
1: Yeah. And one thing you did say, and then I'm going to stop it with this. And I'm going to ask you, BJ, before we finish with you, is there anything else you would like to say? But one thing you did say, your mom and dad is watching.
3: Yes, sir.
1: And you respect that. And that alone, you just saying this on this show, do you know how many people ignore their family members, ignore their mom and dad, and just do their own thing? But you already put them in perspective. And it's as if you put God, and then when I say this, you God, yourself, and then you put your parents there.
3: Mm-hmm.
1: You have to respect your parents. And I think that goes a long way, not only with what you just said for me, but for the listeners, too. That brings even more respect to you, brother.
3: Yes, sir.
1: So, BJ, is there anything that you would like to say before you get out of here?
3: Yes, sir. Man, if you guys is free next weekend, come on out, support Juneteenth. I promise you. This is Big Man Love and the Love Band. Man, I got to give my band a shout out. I have four guys, three of them actually from Shreveport, one of them from Soda Parish. My MD, Devontae Davis, Youngblood, he's my drummer, but he's going to be playing keys this time.
1: Okay.
3: Yes, sir. He's from Mansfield. Then I have Josh Foster. He running key bass for me. Then I have Alex Graham. He play guitar for me. Then I have Steve Foster. He actually played keys, but he's going to be playing drums this time. So they want to switch it up, show they versatile or whatever.
2: Okay.
3: Then my two ladies, man, my little God sister, Jason and Samuel, she'll be doing background for me. And then, man, Miss Shana D Music from up here, she an artist also. She helped me out when she can, so she'll be with me this year again. She actually did it with me last year, so she'll be with me again. Man, I just want to show love to all of those, to my band and my ladies, man, because they pushed me. And that band, when I say they fire, they fire. So they actually give me that lift. So, man, if y'all free, come on out and let's have a good time.
1: Listen, man, I know they push you because you're a musician. That's your background. You just going to deal with anything.
3: Yes, sir. Yes, sir.
1: Listen, you listen to Sister's Favorite Radio. We want to thank BJ for joining us this morning, man. Thank you for being here. And we are definitely going to come out and be a part and encourage, not only encourage others to come, but we want to be inspired by what you do because we're going to make sure we come and see you on Saturday.
3: Yes, sir. Well,
1: I'm part of the committee anyway of Juneteenth. The Soda Parish. But thank you for joining us. And listen, you're listening to Sense's Favorite Radio. I'm your boy, Pastor Lovey Love, along with
2: your girl, Jay Sully.
1: We'll be back.
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0: Hey, we're back, man. What a great guy, man. I'm telling you, BJ is pretty cool, man. To know that he's going to be at Southern, I mean, not Southern Soul, but he do Southern Soul music, but knowing that he's going to be at Juneteenth next week there in DeSoto Parish, starting from June the 26th through the 28th. On the 26th, the gates open at 6 p.m. On the 27th, the gates open at 4 p.m. 3 p.m. And on Southern, on the explosion, the 28th at Mansfield High School Auditorium, it opened at, the doors open at 4 p.m. I don't want to miss the explosion, gospel explosion. That's going to be anointed. I got to be there for that. I got to be there for all of it, to be honest with you. I think this year is going to be phenomenal. It's not a bunch of, well, not saying it was negativity anyway. It's never been negativity, but it's not a bunch of whoopla. It's a lot of love. Yeah. I believe it's going to be a lot of love shared this year. It's been that way this year, but I believe this year going to be something special.
1: When we talked to those guys earlier on a few weeks back, and all the pastors were talking about how they were coming together and the choir and all the things, like all the different churches and their choir coming together. That's going to be so beautiful to see.
0: Yeah, it's going to be awesome. It's going to be phenomenal. Listen, we want to talk to you about making this transition from gospel to the world and how the perception of others that see this transition in the church, how they feel about it. So, Jay, I want to ask you a question. It's almost like I want to interview you, but I just want us to talk about it. When you see someone that started, because most of your hip-hop and R&B singers started in the church.
1: Yeah, when they were little.
0: Yeah, they started in the church. And then they went out and began to do secular music where they brought in income to take care of their family.
1: Right.
0: But they never left Jesus with their heart. That's why the Bible says, judge not. We can't judge people. But how do you feel about that, Jay, when you see someone do that, though?
1: Well, it depends on what's coming out, you know, because the heart of matter is matter of the heart. And what comes out of our mouth is a condition of our hearts. So you can really, like you say all the time, we're not a judge, but we're fruit inspectors. So you can tell the condition of a person's heart by what they speak and what they become passionate about. And, you know, my dad always says, as long as you put God first, and no matter what you're doing, I mean, it's not like you can hide from him. So he sees it and he knows. So I think it's just really important on a personal level. It's a personal thing for each individual to have that relationship with God and know where he's leading them and bringing them. And sometimes those doors that open are exposure into the world. And maybe in the big scheme of things, people are watching you and saying, okay, he is doing this or that, but what is his lifestyle, you know, and what is he doing with the income? Is it just selfish or is he giving back? Is it charity? I mean, charity covers a multitude of sins. So depending on what you're doing with your flow of income and wealth, you know?
0: And my thing is this, and I hear what you're saying, what comes out of their mouth, but I've seen so many people get a Grammy Award, get an award and say, I want to thank God.
1: Right,
0: but they
1: that's
0: never
1: what I'm
0: say
1: saying.
0: Jesus. You know
1: that's
0: what I'm saying?
1: Fair.
0: You're so
1: that's
0: right.
1: Fair.
0: You're so right. But what God are you thinking?
1: Right.
0: There are many gods, and the Bible speaks of that. Even the one true living God talks about different gods.
1: Right. That's true.
0: You know, if you go back to Egypt, when the children was in bondage in Egypt, God did 10 different plagues. Mm-hmm. 10 different plagues. And each plague was to come against the God that they serve in Egypt.
1: Right.
0: When they had the God of prosperity that deal with the Jordan River, and God said he turned the river into blood.
1: Right.
0: What that was showing them that you depend on, because water was their prosperity.
1: Right.
0: Okay, they made brick, they fed off water, they drunk water. That was their prosperity. That's how back then, that's how the economy system grew.
1: Mm-hmm.
0: But check this out. But God turned the economy system
1: Shut
0: into blood.
1: Mm-hmm.
0: So you trusting in the God of your river, and I'll show you who's the God over your God of the river.
1: Right.
0: And he turned it into blood. So everything that dealt with Egypt, God showed them that he was the true living God, right?
1: Mm-hmm. Yes.
0: So with that being said, and I don't know, I kind of lost train of thought with that, but you're right. It's what comes out of your mouth. But a lot of people say, I want to thank God. But they truly, what God are you serving? What God are you thinking? Mm-hmm. Are you thinking the God of music? Satan.
1: Mm.
0: Because he's over the music.
1: Mm. Come on.
0: Come on. That's why it is important that you implement the word, the name, above all other names, Jesus.
1: Jesus, right. You know, it's
0: Yahshua. Go ahead.
1: A lot of people don't realize, well, you don't really think about it, but when you're young, you listen to music and you memorize all the words to the songs.
0: Yes.
1: It's worship. It's worship. And so...
0: let's make it clear. Let's make it clear. You're saying it's worship, meaning if they're memorizing the secular music, it becomes worship unto Satan. Go ahead.
1: Yes, yes. And so when I first started turning my life, you know, I was making that turn. And I was in that first part of the 180 flip, you know. So many things were brought to my attention and conviction. Like, I knew every lyric to so many inappropriate songs. I mean, still to this day, it's still in there. You don't forget, you know?
0: Right, just like riding a bicycle.
1: Yeah, and so I was like, I could just randomly be quiet and my brain would start playing, you know, singing, you know, inappropriate songs. And I would have to go into the Word of God and start, you know, reading. And then you change to worship music, like gospel music. And so now, thanks be to God, my head sings worship songs and not, you know, random secular music that would pop in my head. But that's all part of transition. So it's to be mindful of that, you know.
0: I'm gonna be honest. I was trying to find a gospel station, I was trying to find a gospel station. And this is the reason I was trying to find a gospel station. I was at the gas station. A young man pulled up, and he was playing this song, Spin That. Spin That. Y'all know what I'm talking about. It's a song that called, I think Young Miami has that, where she was talking about spending money, but they got a video that goes with it or whatever. And those that are listening, the young people, if your children are listening right now, they know what I'm talking about, because it's cussing words with it. But that stayed in my spirit. I'm like, Lord, I got to get this out of there. So I immediately, when I finished pumping the gas, I say, listen, I got to get this guy. This is my spirit. And I'm driving and I spin that. And
1: just
0: I'm like,
1: in your head, huh?
0: Yeah. But listen, this is what I did. I needed, and I thank be to God for KOKA.
1: Come on.
0: Thank be to God. Thank be to God. What happened was, they had on the song, I Trust in God.
1: Yes, I love that song.
0: My Savior. And once I played that, don't you know, it immediately, that secular song immediately went away.
1: Erased. Yes.
0: So what I'm telling you, when you have things that stuck to your spirit, that's of the world, throw on some gospel music, not just any gospel music, but there's some gospel music that anointed, that would defeat every thought, every mindset that you have of this world.
1: So true.
0: I'm telling you, and not even that, me bringing this testimony out, it's in my spirit. I trust in God. All right, man. But listen, you're listening to Sister Favorite Radio. I'm your boy, Pastor Lovey Love, along with
1: your girl, Jay Sully.
0: We'll be right back. Don't

0: Hey, welcome back. Your boy, Pastor Lovey Love, I'm going with
1: your girl, Jay Sully.
0: Listen, we're back and we're talking about this music industry. The music industry can be very evil. And I'm going to be honest with you, it can. I remember the time years ago, I used to talk about the Illuminati and all these things and stuff, and people looked at me like crazy. Now, they're on the forefront. It's like an everyday conversation now.
1: Right.
0: It's like an everyday conversation, but I'm telling you, Jesus still reigns supreme.
1: And he has no rival, he has no equal.
0: I'm telling you, it's not. He's Lord of Lords, he's King of Kings. He's the Alpha and Omega. He is the first and last. He is the beginning and ending. He's the God that is, the God that was, and the God that shall come. He's a will in the middle of will. He's Mary's baby, you know that. He is the Rose of Sharon. He is the Almighty God. He is the Jacob ladder during Jacob dream. He is the angels ascending and descending. He's everything you need him to be. He is the I am. And oh man, I'm gonna stop. But I'm telling you, they are trying to shut up. The enemy is trying to shut the mouth of God's people.
1: Yes.
0: And I think now more than ever, we're witnessing the spirit of Jezebel, but we, as children of God, we try to attach Jezebel, but we overlook the root of Jezebel, which is Baal. Because
1: mm-hmm.
0: Baal was her father.
1: Right.
0: And remember, they made a statue of Baal.
1: Mm-hmm.
0: But we overlook Baal, and we wonder why Jezebel here, there, but we overlook the root of Jezebel.
1: Yeah.
0: And then Baal. And we have to attack that spirit, Baal. Go ahead.
1: Well, I was just talking to someone yesterday about, the prophecies that are playing out in our faces right now.
0: Yes.
1: And humans have been talking about end times and the coming of Christ since Christ left, you know, waiting, anticipating, watching for signs and paying attention to those things. It's important. It's not something that it should be create fear because God is not a God of fear. So it's not something that should cause someone to be fearful, but to be aware and conscious of spiritual things and the things that come to pass in the physical that are actually spiritual things. And when we started this show and I said, it's been a long week, you know, a lot of things have been thrown in my direction and how I handle it, whether I become anxious and worrisome and stressed out, which I can admit I've been stressed a couple of days throughout this week, or whether my first thing is to say, okay, God, not why is this happening to me, but what are you teaching me in this season? And so what lessons am I to learn so I can elevate, so I can go to the next level? I mean, all these youngins, they play video games, right? And you have to beat the boss at the end of the level to get to the next board, to the next level, whatever. And so it gets harder as you go. And that's kind of where I am right now. It's like I know that a lot of things that I never even imagined are coming my way and bigger than I could think. And so at the same time, the enemy and my own flesh is coming against me and fighting my spirit and fighting the spirit that's in me, the spirit of my Lord and Savior, Jesus Christ. And so I know that the attacks are strengthening. It's like strength training, you know? And for those of us that work out, you know, you have to tear the muscle to build it up. So just being mindful of our countenance and the position of our heart, you know, I feel like it's our countenance and our waiting, you know, and we were talking the other day about fasting, you know, and you had told me like, well, Jess, you know, some things you can only get rid of with fasting and prayer and not to fast and tell everyone, oh, I'm fasting, or look like you're hungry or look like you're tired, but hold your countenance, you know, and don't let what's happening and things that are the financial struggles that so many people are going through financial struggles. I mean, and just all the things that are coming and going and just remaining faithful and trusting in God, truly trusting in God.
0: With that being said, I'm telling you, that is a mouthful. And knowing that, you know, I'm telling you, what she just said and being transparent, those that are dealing with those things, you knowing that you're not alone now, because Jay Sully just told you what she's going through. And we all, and not trying to minimize anything that she's going through, but we all going through something.
1: Thanks.
0: And I always say this, and I say this continuously, and I say it faithfully, I got issues, you got issues, all God's children have issues. But the fact is this, what are we going to do when those issues that we have is face to face with us?
1: Right.
0: Are we going to bend? Are we going to break? Are we going to run? I'm going to tell you, I'm going to be like the palm tree. We'll make the palm tree so beautiful and so awesome. I don't care how big the storm is, the palm tree, you never break. It bends and
1: bends
0: pop back
1: and sways
0: up.
1: Come on. Like a weeble wobble.
0: That's it. So we're going to bend and come back. Yes. Back in place. And we're going to stay in place. And we're going to be 10 toes down, wondering, and not wondering, but asking God in Jesus' name what to do. And he will do it, because we ask it in his name. He said, if you ask anything in my name, I will do it. Listen, you listen to Sense of Favor Radio. I want you to check out this song. This is an awesome song, gospel hip hop. But I'm telling you, Jay Sully, that what you just said was mind blowing. To be honest with you, we all have situations we face with. And sometimes I want to say this, Jay Sully, sometimes, you know, we can be going through something, and when someone else don't know all that you're going through, sometimes they joke and play.
1: Mm-hmm.
0: And it hit a nerve and it snaps.
1: Yeah.
0: And sometimes the person that's joking might be going through something. That's their way of escape.
1: Right.
0: And probably the other person's way of escape is totally different.
1: Yeah.
0: But the same token, it caused friction and it caused separation. When the truth of the matter is, it was harmless. But the enemy seen a crack in the door and opened that door wide open. And now you're looking at scriptures where Jesus said he took bread, blessed it, broke it, and gave it to the disciples. Listen, and then you take scripture, you said, well, before I can multiply, I got to break away from people. And that is not what
1: manipulating
0: God,
1: it.
0: Yeah,
1: uh-huh.
0: Yeah. And that's not what God wants in this hour. That is not what God wants. God do not want you to go through it by yourself. Believe me, he's there with you, and he'll also send people there to comfort you too. Hey, you're listening to Sense of Favor Radio. I'm your boy, Pastor Lovey Love, along with Jay Sully. We'll be right back. Check this.

0: Hey, welcome back, guys. I'm Jay Sully. This is Senseless Favor Radio.
1: Hey, I'm your boy, Pastor Lovey Love. I caught off guard. I said, you bring us back in. Hey, what's going
0: on? Yeah, I wasn't ready.
1: But listen, like I said, you don't know when that time is. You don't know when you might be going through, and you might not even know, and you don't know when your time is up here on earth. But what you can be assured of at this moment, that when you accept Jesus Christ as your personal Savior, not only will He take care of the situation that you're faced with, but if you happen to leave this earth, you're on your way to glory to see Him. So here's your opportunity to accept Jesus Christ as your personal Savior so you can have a certified stamp knowing that you're a child of God. All you have to do is repeat after me and believe in your heart. Now, come on, let's do it now. Say, Heavenly Father, I come as I am, a sinner. But Father, you said, if I confess with my mouth that Jesus, Lord, and believe in my heart that you, God, raised him from the dead, I shall be saved. Father, I confess with my mouth that Jesus, Lord, and believe in my heart that

0: 509 in Mansfield, Louisiana, the big old city of Mansfield, Louisiana. Once again, I am the senior pastor, Pastor Lovey Hunter. But on the radio, I go by Pastor Lovey Love along with
1: Jay Sully.
0: Hey, Jay Sully, is there anything you want to say to them before we get out of here?
1: Just don't stay isolated. Reach out.
0: Yeah. And reaching out, I mean,
1: reach out on both sides. So I have a friend in Tennessee, and she was going through something just last week. And I'm not going to call her out, but I didn't see her presence on social media for about 6 days. And I have a lot going on, you know. And so I noticed that she wasn't posting and, you know, whatever, active. But I thought maybe she just has stuff going on, you know. But when she finally reached out to me, she said nobody called her to check on her. And I feel like that's an important thing. And that was on me. And I had to apologize. I felt bad, you know, and I didn't come to her.
0: You apologize?
1: I felt bad because
0: that's big.
1: I didn't think, I was thinking about my own stuff, you know, and, you know, reaching out and saying, hey, just reach out. If someone's name is impressed on your heart or your mind, just random, call them, shoot them a text. Send them a message, do something and say, hey, you all right? You know, how you doing? Just because you don't know. And if you don't ask, you'll never know. And somebody might think, oh, I don't want to be a burden, you know? And so they'll just isolate and stay in this place of depression or whatever they're going through and feel like they're all alone. And that's exactly what the enemy wants to do. The enemy wants to separate us and get us by ourselves so that he can better attack, you know, and that's not of God. God's not saying, I'm going to isolate you to build you up. No, he's going to bring people to you that can help you and build you up and speak life into you. And so if someone's name, or even sometimes, you know, like someone's face might pop in your mind. If they come to your mind, reach out to them and just say, hey, you know?
0: Yeah, and that's good. And also, speaking of reaching out, make sure you tell someone that if you accepted Jesus Christ as your personal Savior today, let someone know. The Father said, if you're ashamed of me before man, I'll be ashamed of you before my Father which are in heaven. That's the word of God. It said that Jesus said that if you're going to be ashamed of me, I'm going to be ashamed of you in heaven. Don't be ashamed. Let somebody know that you accepted Jesus Christ as your personal Savior. And once again, you can come visit us or come and be a part of what we're doing in the big city of Mansfield. Our address is 4797 Highway 509. In Mansfield, Louisiana. And I'm your boy, Pastor Lovey Love, along with my girl, who?
1: Jay Sully.
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let's get the party started. See you at the bar, you was hardly talking. That's when I knew that your heart was scarring. 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Like, wait, babe, let me ask your pardon.

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1: I heard what you said through the grapevine. 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Time crossing these state lines. 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

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Popping lights on fireworks, I'm a pop star like I'm Caden. Superman, no saving. Simon says you should pay me. 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

ice and chill. 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
2: I heard what you said through the grapevine. 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Time crossing these state lines. 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